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3: Finishing out the weekend, chances for some rain and thunder, scattered variety, and then late showers, possible thunderstorms, low 70. Monday showers and storms take us into the early part of the afternoon, high 93, heat index near 100, mostly clear Monday night. I'm meteorologist Jeff Eno.
4: 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Let's talk.
5: Maria is in New Orleans. Hi, Maria. How are you?
6: Hi, I'm all right. How are you?
5: Better than I deserve. How can we help?
6: So I owed $27,000 on my car, and it was giving us a lot of trouble. I've been working the plan since the beginning of the year, and because it was in my husband's name, he went to trade it in for what was supposed to be a cheaper vehicle. And instead, he came back with one that was $50,000 negative equity, $90 a week in gas just to get me to work and back. So I went back to the dealership to see about trading it in for something less or giving it back. I was disgusted, and they told me, well, you can give us $20,000 and we'll take it back, or you can trade it in for something that is more fuel efficient. And I just want to get out of this situation that my husband put me in.
7: What's your husband saying about this? What was his reaction when you probably flipped out?
6: Well, when I went back to the dealership and they told me exactly how much it was, his response was, I didn't know. They had just told him what the monthly note was going to be.
5: So I'm not sure if we need to trade the husband or the car.
6: Both would be nice.
7: She's like, I'm so tired of this.
5: Golly, how long have y'all been married?
6: Oh, a very long time, almost 20 years.
5: Yeah. Okay.
6: So usually I'm the one that takes care of all of the finances. But, you know, it's been a long time, and, you know, we've grown, we've supposedly matured, and I trusted him to go in with, okay, I have work, take it in, trade it in, get

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1: With SRN News, I'm Mary Rose. Florida native Kyle Kirkwood is the winner of the Freedom 250 Grand Prix in Washington, D.C. President Trump waved the green flag to start Sunday's race, and Transportation Secretary Sean Duffy waved the checkered flag at the finish after 147 laps. President Trump is taking a swipe at Canada amid trade tensions between the two countries. In a post on Truth Social early Sunday, the president wrote that Canada wants the benefits of being a state without being one, adding the country has charged farmers massive amount of tariffs for many years. A fast-moving wildfire is threatening Reno, Nevada. The Hawk Fire so far has scorched more than 10,000 acres. This is SRN News.
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16: Finishing out the weekend, chances for some rain and thunder, scattered variety, and then late showers, possible thunderstorms, low 70. Monday showers and storms take us into the early part of the afternoon, high 93, heat index near 100, mostly clear Monday night. I'm meteorologist Jeff Eno.
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0: Brian Buffini is our guest. America's number one real estate coach to real estate agents, but also a real estate expert, good friend of ours. And we're talking real estate this hour. Now, we're going to take some of your questions in the next segment. If you want to call in, 888-825-5225 and ask Brian a question. So here's some of the ones that have already come in, Brian. Should I wait for rates to come down before I buy?
18: I heard in the previous section you were talking about the guy who knew when Jesus was coming back and he was sitting on his boat.
0: Yeah.
18: That's like the buyer waiting for rates to come down. Okay. So, you know, if you know when rates are coming down, you give me a call. You let me know. I don't think anything's going to change for a long time because of the amount of debt the country has. The rates are built off the treasury bills. The treasury bills are who the government is borrowing money from. Countries, institutions, I have T-bills, and they've guaranteed to pay me a certain amount. The 10-year treasury is what sets the market. And so you take the 10-year treasury, you add 2%, and you'll get a 30-year mortgage. So like right now, it's 4.6, and so you're going to go and get a mortgage. A 30-year mortgage would be 6.8, and a 15 is, you know, 5.7. So if you wait, I'll say this. I have never had anybody in my real estate career say this, ever. I'm glad I waited. What the typical thing is, man, I could have bought that house down in Cool Springs for 300 grand and a packet of peanuts. And now it's worth a million, you know, and I didn't. And that's all you ever hear. You hear stories of regret. Never have I heard anybody happy they waited.
0: Is renting forever a viable option? And can I still build wealth without buying a home? I'll jump in on this with you.
18: Okay. So, of course it is. You know, living in your car is an option, too. You can rent. It's just when the number says the number one source of wealth in the United States is a private residence and that the average homeowner has 46 times the net worth of a renter. The numbers are in your favor. Can you go do it on the market? Can you invest in stocks? For sure you can. You can do all that stuff. It's just a lot harder and not as stable.
0: When we did the largest study of millionaires in America ever done, 89% of them did it on their own without inheritance, 9 out of 10. We found over and over and over again two things. One is they'd loaded up their 401k, mm-hmm.

0: at night here with McGraw and Millhaven. And we're putting the finishing touches on the week. Thanks for sticking up and staying up a little late with us. We're going to do a little open phones with text messages and voicemail in hour number three. And my goal for the show tonight is to not talk about where Meghan Markle and Prince Harry are going to live. I don't really care. I wish them well. I don't wish them any ill will. But for the life of me, I can't figure out why that is the story of the week. I don't care. Good luck. Good luck to them. I wish them well. I'm glad they were here. I hope they reconcile with their mom, their dad, their whoever, right? Their brother, sister-in-law. Good luck to them. I just don't care. So that's the goal tonight, not to talk about that. We are going to talk about Matt Wolf, entertainment guru, is going to join us a little bit later on because that's in hour number two. Also in hour number two, I had a chance last time I was in New York to go visit the Museum of Broadway. And I went, and I went, being honest with you, I kind of went reluctantly because a friend of mine said, you have to go check out the Museum of Broadway. And I love a good Broadway theater. I love a good Broadway show. I love a night out. I've always loved it. But I was like, really, what possibly could the Museum of Broadway show me? I was blown away. Oh, my goodness. It was fantastic. So we're going to talk to the woman who has created the Museum of Broadway, and the USA Today has called it one of the best museums in the country. And yes, that's even including Cooperstown. So we're going to talk to the head of the Museum of Broadway in hour number two. In hour number one, we talked with him. It was late last week or early this week because President Trump announced that he invoked North Korea, right? The one story that he backed off on some of the exercises with the military was South Korea. But then the next day or two, he talks about he wants to have a meeting with Kim Jong-un. And North Korea is back in the news. They're helping Russia. They're helping China. China's helping North Korea. Russia's helping North Korea. North Korea's helping Russia. And North Korea's helping Iran. And so there needs to be a little bit of a deep dive into North Korea. So we're going to do that with this guest we had on earlier in the week who was fantastic. We ran out of time talking to him, so we invited him back. And that's what we are going to do next. So stay right there. If you have a question, if you have a question or a comment, I'll try and work that into the conversation. And the text line is alive and well. I have it open here in the studio in front of me on a monitor. So if you have a question or a comment and you want me to sort of work it into the conversation, feel free. I'll do the best I can. 1-844-2-McGraw, 1-844-262-4729. Stay right there. Dr. Bruce Bechtel, who is a professor of political science at Angelo State University and a former senior North Korea intelligence analyst for the Defense Intelligence Agency, is going to be our next. We're going to talk North Korea all hour. Stay right there. America at Night. Back in a moment.
1: From the heart of America, this is America at Night with McGraw-Millhaven.
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6: Hey, if you missed any portion of this interesting, riveting hour with our professor and one of the foremost experts on North Korea, if you missed any part of it, you can certainly download the podcast. 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It gets sent right to your phone or your tablet or your laptop or your computer. And then, of course, you can listen to it at your leisure. You're taking a walk. You're on the treadmill. You're walking the dog. You're driving to work. You can listen to it again if you missed any portion of it. Riveting information. Information that I tell you what, that's some rock solid information from the person who was in the room. And pretty nuanced and pretty important stuff. I thought it was a riveting hour with our professor. So it's nice of him to come join us. And that's what radio does best. I'm sorry. Cable TV gives you a sugar high. You know, they'll tell you 17 different ways that Meghan Markle and Prince Harry are moving to England. Great. How does that affect our lives? But an hour with a professor who has been there, done that, and sort of telling you behind the scenes what's going on with the Middle East and North Korea and Russia and Ukraine. And some rock solid information. Good stuff. Unfiltered. Straight from the source. Stay right there. More to come. The executive director is Alex Hinton. Our engineer tonight is Richard Good. I'm McGraw-Millhaven, and this is America at Night on Westwood One.

0: know the number that's on display, but in the collection they said 5,000.
1: Oh my god.
0: About 5,000. Like, that's a lot. That's a lot of paperweight. So anyway,
1: and so cool. you said they were expensive. Like what do you call expensive? A couple $20, $30, or thousands of dollars?
0: Yeah, so they're not all like super expensive, but some of them are rare because they come from, you know, well-known artists and things like that. So yeah, I mean, some of these are thousands of dollars, some of these things. So yeah, some of them are pretty pricey, I guess, depending on how rare they are, if the artist made just one or whatever. And they did actually a really cool thing. They had a contest, I guess, last year, and maybe they do this annually, I don't know, where if you win this particular contest, you get to display your art in one of their rooms. And so I went through this one room where it was this one artist, and it was all of his paperweights were there. And so anyway, I'm telling you, like most of these silly, quirky things that I talk about, they sound kind of ridiculous on the surface. But when you get there and you're looking at these things, you're like, oh, that actually is pretty cool. So watch the video, billontheroad.com. You can find my Facebook page. And you can see a video of the glass museum, but
1: that's the old Jerry Seinfeld joke. What are these people doing with the paperweights? Where are they working that there's wind is blowing all around that you need a paperweight to keep the paper down?
0: Well, and you're exactly right. Like, they're not in today's, they're not functional anymore, right? It's just a thing. So just a couple more things. So there's a really cool community nearby called Nina. I think I'm saying that right. And so really, again, another really cool walkable little downtown. If you like to ride bikes, they've got cool bike trails, around the Fox City. And then I have to mention there is there's a really cool windmill. So, apparently back in the day, over in the Netherlands, they built this Dutch windmill, stands over 100 feet high, and they built it, and then they took it apart and they shipped it to Wisconsin. And so this actual windmill is in this little town. It's literally called Little Chute, C-H-U-T-E. That's the name of the town, Little Chute. And so it's the Little Chute windmill, and you're coming along this tiny town, and all of a sudden this gigantic windmill appears, and it's a working windmill, so you can go in and you can tour it and kind of a throwback to Holland, yeah, in the Netherlands.
1: But back in the olden days. Somebody on the text line has a question, Bill Cleveland. Is Bill married? Are you married? You have a suitor somewhere out there.
0: No, I'm not married. I sound happy, don't I?
1: Were you ever married?
0: No, sir.
1: No, sir.
0: Not for lack of trying.
1: God love you. Here's another one. Another texter called in and said, were you talking about the Corning Museum of Glass in New York?
0: Yes. Thank you so much to the person that said that, the Corning Museum of Glass. Yep. I went there last fall. Yeah. Cool museum. Really cool museum. But yes, that's exactly what I was thinking of.
1: Somebody else on the text line from Florida says, speaking of turning the knob, how about hanging up the phone? My 15-year-old son has no idea when I say hang up the phone. It's another one of those, right?
0: Yeah. I thought he was saying me hang up the phone.
1: Oh, no.
0: About the phrase.
1: Yeah, the phrase, hang up the phone, right? 15-year-olds have no idea. What do you mean when you say hang up the phone? My niece was asking me one day. She goes, seriously, I have a question. I was like, what? She goes, what's a busy signal? What does that mean? What does that mean?
0: Oh, my gosh.
1: No concept.
0: That's right.
1: No concept.
0: I was listening to some 90s country music the other day, because that's kind of my world. That's, you know, when I was in high school, it was a 90s country music. And the song by Travis Tritt, the name of this song is called Here's a Quarter, Call Someone Who Cares. Well, how do you explain that to somebody that's under 30 or under 25, whatever? Like, what do you mean a quarter? What do you need a quarter for? Yeah. Isn't that wild?
1: I think, though, you did explain why you're not married, listening to 90s country. That's probably a reason why you're not married.
0: come on.
1: But, right, a busy signal. I was telling a story about, you know, and I tried to call, and I was getting a busy signal, and she's like, whoa, hold on. What's a busy signal? And so, well, that was where you were, if you were on the phone with somebody else and I called you, I got a what's a busy signal? Oh, and then I was telling her about a dial tone, and she was like, well, what's a dial tone? So it was just my whole gosh.
0: Party line. Yeah, there's a bunch of them.
1: Did you? There's a video out there on somewhere where some father
0: with this.
1: Some father said, "I'll give you $100 if you can figure out how to make a phone call." And he gave his son a rotary phone, and they had no idea how to use the rotary phone. Yeah,
0: good stuff. We had a rotary phone. I'm old enough to have had a rotary phone in the house, and so that one. And then the other is like the answering machine, you know. Your answer. Yeah. What do you mean? You had like a tape? And what does that mean? A tape? And what? You had to. My dad still to this day, he is so upset that that technology went away, because he would be so excited when he would come in the house and see that little red blinking light that, you know, somebody had left him a message. He talks about this once a week. I'm not kidding you. He won't check the voicemail on his cell phone, but he loves being upset at that answering machine.
1: Well, isn't blinking
0: in the living room anymore.
1: The answering machine is the size of a laptop. I mean, that's how big it was. I mean, it was just this gigantic machine. Crazy. All right, we got to go. BillOnTheRoad.com. Okay, BillOnTheRoad.com in Appleton, Wisconsin. Good stuff, Bill. Have a good week. Thanks for checking in. America at Night, back in a moment.
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3: $5,000. 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
1: Do it for this hour. I don't know where the time goes. Bill Cleveland, he's a funny guy. He's a funny guy. Funny like I amuse you funny. What's so funny about him? He's a funny guy. He's a funny guy. And we have him every Thursday. And we don't know where those segments go, but he's in Appleton, Wisconsin. And we end up having a conversation about something. That's what makes it kind of neat. All right. Stay right there. Open phones next hour. We got a lot of voicemails from last night. I've been lax on the voicemails. We got into it last night. And I didn't get to any voicemails, so I apologize for that. But we got text messages and voicemails all coming up next hour here on America at Night. And we can talk about something you guys wanted to talk about or something we talked about earlier. Or you want to go rogue and talk about something else. 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You can listen again if you miss something, if you fall asleep during the middle of an interview and you want to go back and hear it. It's a great way to sort of keep abreast of all the things we do here. America at Night. Our executive director is Alex Hinton. Our engineer is Richard Good. I'm McGraw-Milhaven. This is America at Night on Westwood One.
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4: Use the this hour from Town Hall, I'm John Scott. The Trump administration, taking emergency action, it says, will expand gasoline supplies and lower prices at the pump. Correspondent Mary Rose reports.
5: Beginning September the 1st, the EPA will temporarily allow E10 gasoline to be sold with a higher vapor pressure limit, effectively ending federal summer blend restrictions early. Officials say the move could add hundreds of thousands of barrels of gasoline per day. The waiver runs through September 15th and may override stricter rules in California, Texas, and Arizona for up to 20 additional days. Mary Rose reporting.
4: The Trump administration taking new steps to strengthen election oversight ahead of the November midterms. We have more from correspondent Ken Lorman.
6: The Justice Department plans to deploy a record 1,000 election monitors nationwide to help enforce federal voting laws. Assistant Attorney General Harmeet Dhillon says the teams will ensure compliance with the Voting Rights Act, nearly quadrupling the number sent in 2022. The move comes as the Save America Act remains stalled in the Senate, despite President Trump making election integrity a top priority. Ken Lorman reporting.
4: A fast-moving wildfire that jumped over fire trucks and made it difficult for crews to reach hotspots has destroyed homes in northwest Reno, Nevada. Shifting winds challenging firefighters trying to bring it under control, and authorities urge some 90,000 people to evacuate. Tropical Storm Moke passing to the south of Hawaii's Big Island, but close enough to dump more than a foot of rain on communities dealing with the aftermath of Hurricane Lala. Elsewhere, Tropical Storm Isel has formed in eastern Pacific waters, well away from Mexico's southwest coastline, posing no threat to land. More on these stories from townhall.com.
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4: Next week, we'll bring an end to a year-long U.S. ban on cattle from northern Mexico.
26: Ranchers in northern Mexico are getting ready to export their cattle to the U.S. following a year-long ban. An outbreak of the flesh-eating parasite known as the New World screwworm fly was affecting the cattle industry on both sides of the border. On Monday, the U.S. plans to restart imports at the border crossing in Douglas, Arizona, and new restrictions are in place. Eventually, 1,300 cattle per day can enter the U.S. I'm Donna Water.
4: Indonesian authorities arresting 72 people suspected of starting forest and peatland fires. The fires causing a choking haze cloud over central and west Indonesia. Indonesia's National Disaster Management Agency says those fires are driven by an intensifying El Nino pattern. The blazes have spread smoke into Malaysia, straining relations with the neighboring countries. News at townhall.com. In consumer news, Tesla recalling nearly 3 million vehicles in China over door handle safety risks.
3: Tesla and other Chinese car makers are recalling more than 4 million vehicles over safety concerns, including risks tied to their door handles. Tesla's recalling about 2.98 million vehicles, including models 3, Y, X, and S, over door handle safety risks. This follows China's announcement in February to ban hidden door handles seen commonly on Tesla and other Chinese electric vehicles starting next year. It follows EV accidents where hidden electronic door handles failed to function and trapped passengers. Keith Peters reporting.
4: Las Vegas Raiders star running back Ashton Jetty had to be helped off the field after apparently being injured late in Sunday's practice. He was unable to put pressure on his right leg. The Raiders have not issued an update on his condition. More on these stories at townhall.com.
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8: Scattered showers and thunderstorms force here overnight, tapering off Monday morning. Sunshine mixing in with the clouds Monday afternoon, and it'll be another hot one. Temperatures overnight into the upper 60s, low 90s Monday afternoon. Our heat index into the upper 90s to near 100. I'm meteorologist Ken Boone.
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1: All right, thanks for checking in. As always, tonight we've been looking forward to this for a while. The book debuts tomorrow. It's called The Nerd Reich, Silicon Valley Fascism and the War on Democracy. The Nerd Reich explains the origins, the strategies, and the ambitions of Silicon Valley's billionaires. Gil Durant exposes the world's richest men are building not just new tech, but a new political order. Gil Durant, the author of a book that comes out tomorrow, The Nerd Reich, from Simon & Schuster, Silicon Valley Fascism and the War on Democracy. Gil, welcome to America at Night.
10: Thank you for having me.
1: You've lived in Northern California, and you've worked for the Sacramento Bee and the San Francisco Examiner, so you've seen firsthand and lived with this over the last number of years. Take me through this, and let's go all the way back. I thought, and a lot of people thought, that Silicon Valley was very liberal, and Google's first do no harm, and it's going to be free and open for the world to sort of save the world. What happened to those people?
10: The Google slogan was don't be evil, which is funny because in political messaging and cognitive science terms, you never say the thing you're not going to do because that puts in mind the thing that you're saying, which is you're going to be evil if you're saying don't be evil. And it turns out that free wasn't really free. Free meant us giving up all of our data and privacy to enrich a handful of billionaire oligarch companies. So everything that's free on the internet is actually costing a lot in terms of our data, our privacy, and our information. And I think if you look back to the history of Silicon Valley, there's long been a sort of right-wing streak that was often described as libertarian, but that actually wasn't libertarian at all. It was anti-government to a certain extent, but at the same time, it was anti-government ideas espoused by guys who would later become government contractors. Surveillance contractors, military contractors, space contractors. And as it turns out, what's happening now is that they weren't against government. They were against the government they weren't in control of. And now they're taking control of government, and we can see their true face, which is that they are authoritarian, they're fascist, and they seek not only domination of the country, but domination of the world and of the universe, if you look into their deeper, weirder ideas. And there were some writers along the way who saw this. Paulina Borsuk, who wrote for Wired and Mother Jones, wrote about these strange right-wing ideas coming out of Silicon Valley in a book called Cyber Selfish, which is being reissued in September with a new introduction by me. There were some academics from England, Barbrook and Cameron, who wrote about something called the Californian ideology, this sort of anti-government Superman ethos coming out of Silicon Valley in the 90s. But for the most part, the establishment media and establishment politics completely didn't see this until it was too late.
1: Hmm. Were they always in favor of world domination, or did that evolve?
10: I think it evolved to keep pace with their wealth. I think one of the lessons we're learning right now is that wealth creates insanity. Extreme wealth, I should say, creates insanity. I think there's a certain level of wealth where people can be happy and be productive and positive. But once people are into the multi-billions or the low trillions, things tend to go a bit awry. And I think part of what we're seeing now is an outbreak of global billionaire psychosis. Men who, many of whom are basically federal government welfare queens who got their wealth because of government contracts, tax breaks, and investments, now feeling like their wealth and their power and influence entitles them to rival the very government that created them. And this is not a new problem, really. The Greeks knew about this problem, and they called it oligarchy, when you have rule by a wealthy elite whose only credibility, whose only justification for their power is that they own things. And in the Greek version, oligarchy always leads to rapid decline, collapse, and a violent revolution of the masses that puts the oligarchs back in their place. Unfortunately, the billionaire class isn't really interested in reading things that challenge their narrative, so they're not really clear on how oligarchy is sowing the seeds of their own destruction. But it's a huge problem we're confronting right now in our time in a system that was designed to balance out different powers so that no one group can suddenly seize power. But the fatal flaw in American democracy is that money buys power and influence, and the billionaires of Silicon Valley are trying to buy it all at once.
1: Gil Duran, our guest. The book is called The Nerd Reich, like the Third Reich, The Nerd Reich, Silicon Valley Fascism and the War on Democracy. The book debuts tomorrow, courtesy of Simon & Schuster. You talk about Peter Thiel, Elon Musk, and others, and we'll get to that. But let me ask you this, Gil. Maybe they're just playing a game of Republicans are in office, Trump's in office, and we got to stay close to him. And when a Democrat gets back into office, we're going to stay close to him. So it's not left, right, center, or fascism. It's, hey, we need to make sure that we're friendly with the person who's in power.
10: Well, I think it's a little worse than that, even, because these guys are not really Republicans. And if you look deeper into what they talk about, I think the clearest way to put it is in the words of Balaji Srinivasan, who's a Peter Thiel protege who wrote a book in 2022 called The Network State, How to Start a New Country. And this is a book about this idea where tech billionaires will buy pieces of land, recruit people to come there, and create their own private countries. And the way Srinivasan describes it, the red tribe, the Republicans, will partner with the gray tribe, these tech billionaires and their followers, to defeat and purge the blue tribe, the Democrats. And that seems simple enough as a political calculation. But what Srinivasan says is that the red tribe is the past. Republicans are the past, a bunch of old, dusty ideas about religion and social order that don't really matter anymore. And that the blue tribe, the Democrats, are the present, this sort of liberal democracy moment where we accept that people have different religions, but other people get rights as well, and we're progressing towards some more equitable vision of the future. But that the gray tribe is the future, this tech-ruled populace who will live their lives in the machine and be part of some kind of AI-based, crypto-based transcendence. So they see Trump and the Republican Party as a useful tool and weapon for getting more of what they want. But definitely no doubt, if Democrats take power, these guys have enough power to buy both sides, right? So you have a lot of Democrats who aren't directly criticizing the tech billionaires because they also want the tech billionaire money for their campaigns. And what the Trump MAGA movement provides is a chance for these guys to move more quickly to accelerate their project toward the collapse of the country and what they perceive as a collapse of democracy. I'm not saying any of that's possible, but this is what they talk about. This is what they foresee as the future. But with the Democrats, they'll get there the same way, just a bit slower and more calmly, and in a language that doesn't necessarily warn people of the extremist nature of these ideas. And one thing that gives me hope, because a lot of the stuff that I write about is pretty dark, and people are enjoying my book and think it's well written, but some of them also think it's depressing, and I hope they wait till the end because it gets a little more hopeful. We're seeing all over the country Republicans uniting with Democrats and independents to oppose billionaire power in the form of these data centers that are cropping up everywhere like an alien invasion. So I think that as divided as our country is, this billionaire power grab provides an opportunity for us to unite around the simple principle that this is supposed to be a government of the people, by the people, and for the people, not of the billionaires, by the billionaires, and for the billionaires.
1: Gil, hold that thought. Gil Duran, our guest. The book is called The Nerd Reich. It drops tomorrow. Simon & Schuster is the publisher. You have a question, you can certainly text it, 1-844-2-McGraw, 1-844-262-4729. I'll try and work it into the conversation. More with Gil Duran and the book, The Nerd Reich, back in a moment.
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8: Simon Schuster is out with a new book tomorrow called The Nerd Reich. It's getting a lot of attention. Silicon Valley Fascism and the War on Democracy. Gil Duran is a journalist, works for the San Francisco Examiner, worked for the Sacramento Bee, grew up in the area. Now he's an independent journalist. He publishes two newsletters, The Nerd Reich, focus on tech politics, and Frame Lab, focus on political language. Gil, talk to me about this book, The Sovereign Individual, and how that turned Peter Thiel around, and how you think that's where all of this got started.
9: The Sovereign Individual was published in 1997, and it's this kooky, apocalyptic business book written by two guys who had this full thriving newsletter back in the 80s and 90s, where they were constantly predicting some kind of depression or economic collapse. But here's the gold and other things you can buy in order to hedge against this collapse. But The Sovereign Individual was their magnum opus, published in 97, when there were a lot of kind of doom-tinged 21st century books being published. And the main thing you know about The Sovereign Individual is that it prophesied that in the 21st century, nation states like the United States would collapse because of technology. And the two technologies in particular that would bring about this collapse were something called cyber currency, a new kind of digital currency that would undermine government authority and allow wealthy people to exfiltrate their wealth from the welfare state, and something called advanced automation, which would replace most jobs and thereby lead to a collapse of the economy, which we would call AI today. This is the promise of the AI industry. And most reviewers dismissed it as a kooky, apocalyptic-tinged conspiracy theory, but it had some fans, one of whom was Peter Thiel, who was then a young man in Palo Alto in Silicon Valley, looking for his direction in life. And Peter Thiel has credited The Sovereign Individual with helping to inspire the decision to create PayPal, which was an effort to get ahead of this supposed digital currency that was coming. PayPal didn't actually do that. It became a pretty basic digital payment system, but it did provide Thiel with the basis of his fortune, making him multimillionaire when it sold. And that, in turn, he was able to leverage into becoming a billionaire. So if you look at what's happening now in 2025, 2026, AI and crypto have become major forces in society. The promise of the AI industry is that it will kill all jobs, and quite possibly, we don't do it right, wipe humanity off the face of the planet. crypto, which is actually used by very few people in society, the crypto cartels, I don't really call them an industry because it's not really an industry, are now the biggest player in American politics, spending hundreds of millions of dollars in the elections, essentially holding a gun to the head of our democracy, and anybody who votes against their interests will get millions and tens of millions of dollars thrown against them. So this radicalized Peter Thiel, and I think if you read The Sovereign Individual, shows you the world that he foresees. And in the meantime, because of his money, he's become one of the most influential people in American politics, not only because of his wealth, but because of Palantir, this massive surveillance government contractor that is completely embedded in our government and a part of everything from the military to the intelligence agencies to the ICE operations taking place across the nation. And it's bizarre that someone who has these radical beliefs has captured so much power in our political system, especially when you consider that he wasn't even born here. Peter Thiel was born in Germany. He's an immigrant. And he is now at the heart of a cult that I call apocalypse capitalism, of fellow-minded billionaires who also, in their own way, adhere to these ideas of the sovereign individual that technology will end the United States of America in the 21st century, and that that's not necessarily a bad thing, but that's a thing we can profit off of, that certain people can profit off of. The people who will profit off of this, according to the book, are the so-called sovereign individuals, these wealthy individuals who will follow the advice of the book to invest wisely and gather multiple passports and then travel the planet living in different jurisdictions that will now cater to this new class of elites who owe no allegiance to any country and are able to choose whatever laws, regulations, and taxation policies they wish to follow. So that's a lot to take in, but the last thing I would say is this. When this crazy damn book was reissued in 2020, Peter Thiel wrote the introduction. And so if you don't believe me, you can go get that book, read Thiel's introduction, and then read what that book says, and you will understand that everything I'm telling you is just a Cliff's Notes version of what's in that crazy book.
8: What's interesting about this is that if you don't have Peter Thiel, you don't have J.D. Vance. And I'll go one step further. If you don't have Google, right, Google's Sergey Brin's ex-wife basically financed RFK Jr.'s presidential run. And so you have Peter Thiel bringing J.D. Vance to the table, and you've got RFK Jr. being brought to the table by a Google co-founder.
9: Yeah, money does not give you wisdom or courage or morality or sense, but it gives you power. And with that power, you can do anything. I mean, Sergey Brin's ex is a billionaire because she was married to Sergey Brin. She didn't do anything for that money, right? But she has the power to put RFK in power through Donald Trump. The same thing with Peter Thiel. I don't think most people understand the degree to which J.D. Vance is almost entirely a creation of Peter Thiel. At every step of Vance's career, it's been Peter Thiel funding him and promoting him. They met when J.D. Vance was in Yale Law School, and Thiel went there to give a talk because he likes to give talks to people in elite schools who are about to graduate to share his ideas. And J.D. Vance has called it one of the most significant moments of his life and said that Peter Thiel was possibly the most intelligent person he'd ever met. Well, because of Thiel's speech at Yale, J.D. Vance decides not to become a lawyer. Think about that. If from a poor community, you get into Yale Law School and you decide not to become a lawyer. Instead, he went to Silicon Valley and became a venture capitalist at a firm co-founded by Peter Thiel. Vance was a mediocre venture capitalist, but he decided to go back to Ohio and start his own fund with investment from Peter Thiel. A couple of years later, he decided to run for Senate, and he did so with $15 million from Peter Thiel, which set a record for the largest amount of money ever spent by a single individual in a Senate race. And so Peter Thiel is the reason we have J.D. Vance.
8: Hold that thought. That is Gil Duran. The book is called The Nerd Reich, Silicon Valley Fascism and the War on Democracy. Lots more to get to with this new book that drops tomorrow, courtesy of Simon & Schuster. America at Night, back in a moment.
7: This is America at Night with McGraw-Milhaven.
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0: got way too rich, right? So kind of an example of billionaire psychosis to a certain degree. He also ended up having a trans daughter, which broke his mind. He was not able to handle that like a healthy man or father or human being. He decided to declare war on trans people, who were a very small percentage of the population. And there's no reason why we need to bully them the way Elon Musk is. But I think Elon Musk, look, you know, there's an old saying that absolute power corrupts absolutely. Elon Musk got very powerful, and now we're seeing his true face. He doesn't, you know, he thinks he's bigger than the government. He thinks he's bigger than the country, and he's acting sort of as his own nation above everybody else. He's got the satellites. He's got the cars. He's got our space program, and that power has corrupted his mind absolutely. And, you know, Elon clearly has some things he's good at. He's become very important and very connected to certain technologies. But about a lot of things, he's really idiotic. I mean, in April of 2020, he predicted that the pandemic would be over in a month and there would be no more deaths. And, you know, millions of more people died. So one thing about billionaires is that they think they're good at everything, even when they're not. And most of us know what we're good at and what we're not good at. I'm a good writer. I'm good at politics. I'm not good at calculus. I'm not going to try to be your calculus teacher. But with a billionaire, there's no line between that. And so I think Elon's a tragic case. I remember thinking positive things about Elon. And instead, you know, and he's got this sort of anti-government bent, yet he's literally a federal government welfare queen. I mean, most of Elon's fortune would have been impossible without government investment. And so it's not clear why he is so opposed to government. At the same time, it's not clear why our government has broken up so much power to the private sector and created these monsters who think they have now the right to challenge and rival the power of the government. It's a really serious existential problem we face.
1: Gail, talk about cryptocurrency, because I still honestly still don't quite get it. I mean, I understand the concept of it. But I can't walk to my store and use crypto to buy a soda. Donald Trump was very much against it. Now he's very much into it. A lot of people were against it. Now they're for it. But what is it's really? I mean, this is like tinfoil hat stuff for you to say that this is about world domination and some type of third world order where they live outside the norms of the United States law.
0: Well, if you look at the original idea behind crypto, that's exactly what its originators and original supporters say about crypto. Crypto was designed as an anti-government technology, something that would replace the dollar and allow anti-government activists to escape government scrutiny. That's not what it has become, right? You can't totally escape taxation with crypto. But the idea of crypto is that when the dollar fails, crypto will remain strong. And that, in fact, crypto and Bitcoin specifically will become the new reserve currency of the world. The problem is that there's really no use case for crypto. In the places where it's been tried, like El Salvador, nobody wants it because you could have $5 one minute and $1.50 the next. It goes up and down in a very extreme way. And the supporters of crypto claim it's anti-deflationary and anti-inflationary, but it's the most wildly deflationary and inflationary form of supposed currency you can get. And so it's mostly been useful for drug traffickers, for human traffickers, for terrorists, for rogue nations like North Korea and Iran. And now it's found its ultimate use case, which is political corruption. Donald Trump, who said that crypto was a scam against the dollar and spent years agitating against crypto and mocking crypto, became a crypto billionaire on the day that he returned to the White House and has now become the crypto bro in chief. Of course, the problem is last year, the Trump family had $5 billion in crypto wealth, and now they're down to like 1.2 because crypto is so corrupt and weird and weak that it's collapsed by $4 billion apparently in the past year for the Trump family. But it's become a vehicle for corruption. People can put money into Trump's coins, pay Trump, curry favor with Trump, and Trump's entire regime is fueled by crypto. And that's a huge problem, because what is crypto for besides this? It's not really clear.
1: And if it's good enough for Trump,

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21: Text line's going crazy. 1-844-2-McGraw, 1-844-262-4729. Scott in St. Louis, who's off the banned list, says, I think this author is exaggerating the danger of Thiel and Elon Musk. Manassas, Virginia checks in. You guys are really cooking up the conspiracy theories tonight, McGraw. Of course, Donald Trump is going to make money when he can, but he doesn't make it the way Joe Biden and Nancy Pelosi make their money. Trump operates above the table, not below the table. Glenn in New Mexico says the fellow being interviewed this hour is right on. John in Rhode Island, please get Gil off the air. Steve in Florida says this guy is telling it like it is. What is the name of his book? The name of his book is The Nerd Reich, Silicon Valley Fascism and the War on Democracy. Those are just some of the text messages we got today. Of course, we also got this one from Alabama. Bring back Rich Valdez. So there you go. They're all over the board tonight. All right, phone numbers, 1-844-2-McGraw, 1-844-262-4729. We're going to take a break for top of the hour. When we come back, we'll have open phones. We got plenty of some more text messages to get to. We'll get some phone calls going. And, of course, we got some voicemails as well. So we love first-time callers. We can talk about anything we talked about here tonight or anything on your mind, anything of interest. And how about Joshua Baez of the St. Louis Cardinals hitting 3 home runs in his debut game in Wrigley Field? So we can talk a little baseball, too, if you want to. Lots to get to. Still, third hour straight ahead. Our executive director is Alex Hinton. Our engineer tonight is Richard Good. I'm McGraw-Millhaven. And this is America at Night on Westwood One.

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5: We're Red Eye Radio. 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
6: You know, the best one, and I don't know if this was, I'm trying to think where I read this. I read this years ago, and I don't know if it was something that was in Operation Blue Book. Remember, that's when the U.S. Air Force actually looked at UFOs.
7: Yeah, yeah.
6: But
7: yeah,
6: it was something that people had seen in the skies. They said, this thing's hovering, and it's completely quiet.
7: Oh, yeah,
6: and there were a number of them in the skies, and it was a guy who took, like, a bunch of plastic bags and, you know, had a base on it where he had, like, candles.
7: Right, right,
6: and they became hot air balloons, and he tied them all together.
7: Right.
6: And they just sat there, and they went up about, you know, 300 feet, 400 feet in the air.
7: Yeah.
6: And it was, not a very windy night because those things wasn't very stable. But they were just hovering there, and people are like, it looked like, because you could see the glow.
7: Yeah.
6: You know, and you're 1,000 feet away looking at something 500 feet in the air, and it's not moving, and it's not quiet. And people were screaming, it's a UFO, it's a UFO, it's a UFO, it's an extraterrestrial craft. It's not moving. It's making no sound. It's just hovering.
7: Yeah.
6: It's a plastic bag with plastic bags with candles tied together.
7: Right. Yeah.
6: Oh,
7: it's, we can make anything out of anything, right?
6: Yep.

0: ops in radio. I think one, two, three jobs.
1: Mm-hmm.
0: And I knew WBAP was interested.
1: Right.
0: And then I got the interview. And it was before I went on the interview. And there was a guy who took my place when I had left Buffalo in 97.
1: Mm.
0: By the name of Sandy Beach, who had been in the business 60 years, music, worked, I think, Hartford, worked in Dallas, mm-hmm. worked at WBAP.
1: Oh, yeah. Wasn't he Hal J's boss for a while?
0: From what I know, he was Hal J's boss. I believe he put Hal J and Dick Siegel into the morning show.
1: I think that's my recollection too. If it's correct, right. I want to say that's true. Yeah, yeah.
0: So this was like 2000. So he'd been doing the job. He took over the job I had in Buffalo.
1: Yeah.
0: When I left, he took my talk slot in 97.
1: Yeah, yeah.
0: And so 3 years had gone by, and my old producer was his producer, Tony.
1: Mm-hmm.
0: And I get a message to Tony one day, and he goes, "Yeah," he goes, "Sandy heard that, you know, you got an interview at WBAP, and you're not sure if you want to stay in it or not." And he said, "If they offer you a job and you don't take it, you are a blankety blankety blankety blankety blank, because if you take that job at WABC ABC Radio at the time,
1: mm-hmm.
0: WBAP ABC Radio at the time." He said, "You'll never have to look for a job in your life, so you better damn take it."
1: Mm-hmm.
0: And again, I didn't know what that, I hadn't made any type of decision, but that did help push me in the right direction.
1: Yeah.
0: And when I took the job, he sent me, and you can go to my Facebook page and look at it, because Sandy died last week at the age of 86.
1: Yeah.
0: He sent me a belt buckle. He sent me a WBAP Great State Fair of Texas belt buckle.
1: Wow.
0: Which is something that I really cherish. I actually got a belt to put on it. You know, I have a cowboy belt, but it is just, it's priceless to me. But I just wanted to, you know, say thank you for the career advice that he gave me. Legendary, you know, talent.
1: Indirectly responsible for, I think, me lasting so long here, because I was part of Hal J's show.
0: Yeah.
1: Because I'm almost positive we're right about Hal J and Dick Siegel, that Sandy Beach put them on together, or he was the PD when, you know, when they got on, and it was, you know, so that means he's the coach then, of course. But I did voices on Hal's show for a decade, and
0: that's a great point. Yeah.
1: Still a great, you know, and that kind of gave me more spotlight. And I was doing that while I was doing this show. And so I would have Sandy to thank for that. Our thoughts and prayers are with his families. He made many great contributions to radio.
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0: 141,000. Aerospace engineer, 134. Electrical electronics engineer, 118,000. Expect that. I'm expecting that. I'm telling you, that's going to go up.
1: Yeah. Yeah.
0: That will go up.
1: Yeah.
0: And that may go up. And that's a 7% growth rate. So you have that. There's no way you're going to be able to fill all those positions.
1: No.
0: In the early years, as you're doing it right now, which means those salaries are going to go up.
2: No, because there is a skills match. There's also a desire match. People that desire to go into that, or that are even considering that. You know what I mean?
0: Mm-hmm.
2: Because growing up in back in our day, it was what? It was manufacturing. Look, if you could get a job. And I graduated high school where there were four or five big manufacturers, global names. You get a job at one of those plants, you're set for life. And that was starting to change right about, it was probably about 2 years into my radio career, which I started at 18. But I probably would have gone had I been offered a job in manufacturing at one of the big plants permanently. I did work at a manufacturing plant part-time. But I was already in radio doing that. And so I probably would have taken one of those jobs straight out of high school in 1984 at one of those manufacturing plants. And they're all gone now in that town. The point is, we all planned as young people, oh, man, you get that job, you stick with it. Next thing you know, you have a pension. You get lots of time off, that whole thing, the benefits and the pay are great, all that. Where is the mindset of the young person? What are they looking at? It's hard to know what there's going to be a demand for exactly, but what do they actually want to do? This is why trades will always be important. You're not going to plumbing and electrical.
0: If I hadn't got laid off from the steel plant in November of 82, I probably would be somewhere in management in some kind of, mechanical engineering.
2: Yeah.
0: Thing.
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0: That's probably I would have ended up.
2: Yeah.
0: Yeah. 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

0: I hadn't made any type of decision, but that did help push me in the right direction.
1: Yeah.
0: And when I took the job, he sent me, and you can go to my Facebook page and look at it, because Sandy died last week at the age of 86.
1: Yeah.
0: He sent me a belt buckle. He sent me a WBAP Great State Fair of Texas belt buckle.
1: Wow.
0: Which is something that I really cherish. I actually got a belt to put on it. You know, I have a cowboy belt, but it is just, it's priceless to me. But I just wanted to, you know, say thank you for the career advice that he gave me. Legendary, you know, talent.
1: Indirectly responsible for, I think, me lasting so long here, because I was part of Hal J's show.
0: Yeah.
1: Because I'm almost positive we're right about Hal J and Dick Siegel, that Sandy Beach put them on together, or he was the PD when, you know, when they got on, and it was, you know, so that means he's the coach then, of course. But I did voices on Hal's show for a decade, and
0: that's a great point. Yeah.
1: Still a great, you know, and that kind of gave me more spotlight. And I was doing that while I was doing this show. And so I would have Sandy to thank for that. Our thoughts and prayers are with with his families. He made many great contributions to radio.
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0: We are Red Eye Radio. He's Eric Carlin. I'm Gary McNamara. One more thing Sandy Beach. Who knows? Maybe I wouldn't be doing this show because going to WBP led to Red Eye Radio.
1: Right.
0: But this is just a great story. If anybody remembers WKRP, the TV show, remember they had an episode called The Contest That Nobody Could Win. And it's where Dr. Johnny Fever, they were like, remember how the stations would cut those songs very short and put them together, and if you identify it, you won money.
1: Right.
0: And they were very short clips. Well, they did that, and Dr. Johnny Fever said, if you can guess the six songs, you'll win $5,000. It was supposed to be $50. So the first guy calls and gets five out of the six.
1: Yeah.
0: So they go, let's go to the next caller. And the next caller comes on and says, hello, my name is Donald Pasola. That's Sandy Beach's real name. Casey Petrowski, who used to work with him, wrote that episode of WKRP and put his real name, Don Pasola, in there instead of Sandy Beach, just to have a dig on him.
1: Well, you know, Doug McIntyre, who used to, who created the original Red Eye Radio, was a writer for WKRP. So there's radio ties actually to WKRP.
0: Wow.
1: Well, God bless you, Sandy. Yep. And your legacy lives on.
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10: Breaking news this hour from Town Hall. I'm Rich Thomason. The conflict with Iran is entering a new phase as the U.S. imposes stringent economic sanctions on the Islamic Republic, which continues spewing out threats. Treasury Secretary Bessent says Washington is committed to severing every single economic lifeline that has sustained the radical Iranian regime for all these decades. Just the threat of sanctions already causing Iran's currency to plunge to a record low. Following the collapse of U.S.-Canada trade talks over the weekend, a 50% tariff on $20 billion worth of Canadian imports has taken effect. Ottawa vows retaliation. 15,000 acres charred, tens of thousands forced from their homes in Reno, Nevada. The Hawk Fire continues burning amid bone-dry conditions. How's the economy faring? We'll find out more this week.
11: Consumer confidence data arrived Tuesday, with economists expecting another decline. On Wednesday, the government releases its preferred inflation gauge, the PCE report. It has found inflation above the Federal Reserve's 2% target. The Fed is widely expected to hold interest rates steady in September, while President Trump and Republicans focus on restoring energy stability and protecting household budgets. Ken Lorman reported.
10: It was loud and it was fast. The IndyCar Freedom 250 race through the streets of downtown Washington, D.C. over the weekend.
12: Kyle Kirkwood captured the Freedom 250, earning his second IndyCar win of the season in front of the U.S. Capitol. President Donald Trump waved the green flag, adding a patriotic moment to the celebration. Kirkwood led 128 of 147 laps and finished more than 3 seconds ahead of Christian Lundgaard. Alex Palou placed 20th. John Scott reporting.
10: And on Wall Street this morning, the Dow futures down 68 points, NASDAQ futures off 200 points. More on these stories, townhall.com.
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13: Your complete forecast with KZRG meteorologist Ray Stajic. Following sports, that'll be at 6:08. Scattered showers and thunderstorms all moving to the southeast. Nothing severe at this time. 70 in Neosho, 70 in Pittsburgh, 72 in Galena, 72 in Joplin. 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Could part of $39 billion belong to your family? 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
14: Missouri Treasurer Vivek Malik is asking the White House to help states identify the owners of millions of matured but unredeemed U.S. savings bonds. Many were purchased decades ago and later lost, forgotten, or left behind by people who died. Malik says states have the experience to track down owners and their heirs, but need additional information from the federal government. Missourians can also search for unclaimed money at showmemoney.com. 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
13: A Missouri sheriff's office is shutting down a technology tool that's become increasingly common in law enforcement nationwide. With the story, Matt Pilger.
15: The Pulaski County Sheriff's Office says it will stop using Flock Safety license plate reader cameras after residents raised concerns about privacy and government surveillance. Flock cameras have gained national attention as law enforcement agencies across the country use them to help investigate crimes and locate vehicles. Sheriff's leaders say there were no allegations of misuse by local deputies, but maintaining public trust is more important than using the technology. Matt Pilger, Missouri Net.
16: A street closure is planned for a portion of St. Louis Avenue in Joplin on Monday, August 31st. According to the Missouri Department of Transportation, the closure will last for 2 days. St. Louis will be closed between 6th and 7th Street on the north side and between 7th and 8th Street to the south. The closure is part of the 7th Street Improvement Project that is being coordinated by MoDOT.
13: Scattered showers and thunderstorms, 72, 604. 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
16: Keeping your Wildcat students safe, the Neosho School District is partnering with the Newton County Sheriff's Office to provide school resource officers across the district for the new school year. The district says the deputies will help with school safety and emergency response, but they'll also be there to get to know students, support staff, and become familiar faces in the building.
13: Producers of a movie being filmed in Kansas City are looking for unpaid extras. With the story, Sue Danielson.
17: The movie, called The Swimming Lesson, stars Kansas City native Heidi Gardner and William H. Macy. According to its website, the film is a heartfelt dramedy about family at its messiest and most loving. Scenes are being shot at several Kansas City locations, including pools, parks, and neighborhoods. Extras must be 18 and are asked to apply through the film's website, theswimminglessononfilm.com. 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
16: It was a bittersweet night in Tampa for Chiefs kicker Harrison Butker. Butker blasted three long field goals, including a monster 69-yarder to close the first half. But Kansas City fell 16-15 to the Buccaneers after he missed an extra point and a potential game winner from 43 yards out. On the diamond, the Kansas City Royals say red hot home runs from Nick Lofgren and John Ray, plus three RBIs from Kyle Isbell, fueled an 11-7 victory over the Detroit Tigers, stretching Kansas City's winning streak to eight games straight. Meanwhile, heartbreak in Philadelphia for the Cardinals. Kyle Schwarber crushed a walk-off two-run blast, his league-leading 39th of the year, to cap a four-run comeback and lift the Phillies over St. Louis 6-4. The Redbirds have the day off today to regroup. 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And that's sports. I'm Joe Morgan for News Talk, KZRG.
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18: Here's your KZRG forecast. A passing shower, maybe a thunderstorm this morning, and in some spots, might get downpour too, but a lot of that looks like it's staying away from us for now. Developing sunshine later, low 90s, heat index near 100. I'm meteorologist Ray Stager in the KZRG Storm Center.
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13: KZRG Storm Tracker Radar showing about three lines of storms, thunderstorms, and showers, some with heavy rain involved in it. The first line is down to the south around Seneca, and moving towards Goodman and Anderson. The other second line is right now moving between Joplin, Webb City, Carl Junction, and Pittsburgh, and up to around the Girard area. It's all moving to the southeast. Nothing severe, not expecting anything severe. 70 in Neosho, 70 in Pittsburgh, 72 in Baxter Springs, 72 in Joplin. 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
7: We have some showers and thunderstorms in the area, according to KZRG Storm Tracker Radar. Nothing severe, not expecting anything severe so far today. And the rain is now extending from around the Joplin area up through Webb City, through Carl Junction. Heaviest rain right now is right around the Carl Junction area. Back up to around just to the south of Pittsburgh. And Pittsburgh to the west part of it's beginning to get some heavy rain as well. There's also some heavier rain down just to the south of Seneca. And also to heading towards the Granby area at this time. Again, nothing severe. Not expecting anything severe at this time. We have a chance of showers and thunderstorms this morning. Some storms could produce heavy rainfall. Cloudy, gradually becoming mostly sunny with a high of around 92. Heat index as high as 99 to 100. And then for tonight, mostly cloudy, gradually becoming clear with a low of 73. Tomorrow, warming back up, mostly sunny and hot with a high near 96. Heat index as high as 104. Mostly sunny on Wednesday with a high near 93. We're going to be talking to KZRG meteorologist Ray Stajic at 7:25.
8: Mm-hmm. Yes, we will. We'll be getting the 411 and all that weather and so much more.
7: Also known as the deets.
8: Mm-hmm. Well, six charges have been filed against a woman from Pierce City who is accused of leading police on a high-speed chase with her kids in the backseat of the car.
7: What?
8: Uh-huh.
7: You're kidding.
8: I'm not joking, Steve. Oh, and what's even worse than that, she also had her meth in the car as well.
7: Oh, no.
8: I know. And everyone knows you got to keep kids and meth separate because kids, they like meth.
7: They do?
8: Apparently, I guess. Okay. I don't know. Now, this is a story we had for you earlier this month, and we have an update for you on it. Jamie Earp, she's now facing three counts of first-degree child endangerment, possession of a controlled substance, and aggravated fleeing, all of course of which are felonies. She's being charged with misdemeanor possession of drugs, because again, it wouldn't be a four states arrest without meth involved. And according to a probable cause statement, this story, I mean, it is pretty crazy. Very basically, she was cruising around. She had her kids in the backseat and her meth in the front seat because, you know, priorities.
7: Oh, yeah.
8: And she allegedly entered an officer's lane near Commercial State and Lawrence County Road 2230 at around 9:20 on August 10th, nearly causing a head-on crash with a patrol car. If you're going to nearly cause a car crash, especially a head-on crash, a patrol car is the worst one to do it with.
7: Especially when you have meth in the car and kids.
8: Mm-hmm. Now, police said the driver then refused to stop, which obviously instigated a high-speed chase. Again, with the meth in the car, oh, and also the kids. That high-speed chase reached speeds between 80 and 90 miles an hour. She was blown through stop signs, allegedly. And it's until proven guilty in this country. Blown through stop signs, swerving in and out of lanes, all this crazy stuff. With kids in the car, for crying out
7: loud. Oh, and meth.
8: And meth, yes. The pursuit then crossed into Newton County and ended near Wallaby and Gum Roads out sort of in the boonies area. Now, investigators said that Jamie ran into a after her car basically spun out. She then got out of the car and booked it on foot, leaving behind her meth. Oh, and also her three kids.
7: Oh.
8: But well, mostly the meth.
7: Well, fleeing on foot is really going to make sure you get away.
8: Yeah, especially when there's a cop car behind you.
7: Yeah.
8: So anyway, then she booked it on foot. Bada bing, bada boom. She ultimately, clearly, definitely got caught. The investigators then went and found three kids in the car. They are trying to get to the kids to where they need to be. She allegedly told police that her license was revoked and that a, quote, dirty pipe, end quote, was inside the center. The center console of her vehicle.
7: Well, at least she could have allegedly cleaned it.
8: I mean,
7: made it where it wasn't dirty.
8: You're going to have a meth pipe. Listen, just because you're a meth head doesn't mean you have to be low class and dirty. You can clean up a little bit. Yeah. Showers are not exclusively for the sober, okay?
7: No, nor for clean pipes.
8: Nor for clean pipes. That's exactly right. You could have done two in one, showered with the pipe, cleaned it and yourself. That would have been smart. Now, officers said they also found, again, the meth as well. So she was initially placed on a 24-hour hold, but is not currently in custody. The charges are allegations, innocent until proven guilty, and she will have her day in court. Looking forward to that. Pretty crazy to do that with a kid in the car.
7: Extremely crazy. Not just a kid, three kids.
8: That's what makes it triple crazy,
7: Steve. Oh, and allegedly meth.
8: And allegedly meth. Yeah, exactly. So we have that going on. A little bit of an update for you there. Moving on from there, just before 6:20 here on news.kzrg. By the way, you can get all the details on that story, read it for yourself at news.kzrg.com. Steve, go ahead and hit the button.
7: Oh, okay. I know what that means.
8: I don't even have to tell him which one anymore. He just doesn't. A street closure is planned for portions of St. Louis Avenue in Joplin starting Monday, August 31st. That's one week from today.
7: Yeah.
8: Mm-hmm. Now, according to the Missouri Department of Transportation, a.k.a. MoDOT, the closure is going to last about 2 days, so Monday and Tuesday, roughly. Now, St. Louis will be closed between 6th and 7th Streets on the north side and between 7th and 8th Streets on to the south. And now this is sort of near the, it's kind of near the Walmart neighborhood market that's on St. Louis.
7: And the car wash and the little, I think it's a liquor store on the east side of the intersection.
8: Yeah, Steve says, corner. I think it's a liquor store.
7: Well, there's also a marijuana dealership on the northeast or northwest corner of the.
8: Yeah, both and establishments.
7: There's the storage of a bunch of pipes on the other corner.
8: Yeah, but both establishments, if Steve walks in, they call him by first and last name. They know him quite well at both the liquor store and the pot store.
7: Yeah, they say, hey, you, first and last name.
8: Uh-huh. Now, detour signs will be in place, so keep that in mind. But just consider taking a different route. Very basically, they are closing this stretch of road for allegedly a couple of days for a water line relocation as part of the 7th Street project. And really where this is all coming from is MoDOT, their RIP, and the city of Joplin, they're teaming up to rip this road up to make it better because it's a complete mess. So why not also do all the stuff below it too?
7: So that way they don't get it all nice and smooth and then have to dig it back up a week later.
8: Mm-hmm. Yeah, exactly. And which is smart. I mean, we have those complaints all the time. They just laid down the asphalt, the cement.
7: Oh, good job of covering that.
8: I'm just saying what they did. They lay down the asphalt, Steve.
7: Yeah, I know, but you said the word correctly. Congratulations.
8: I'm very good at words, Steve. I speak them professionally. Well, maybe not professionally.
7: Semi-pro.
8: The point is that it's very annoying when they lay it down and then they rip it up 6 months later. You're like, what a waste of money. And then the road isn't even as nice as it could have been.
7: So no.
8: They've learned from their mistakes and they're doing all the underground stuff first. Then they're going to do all the overground stuff. And I think it's great. Part of that is the relocation of this water line, or as Steve likes to say, agua line. Agua is Spanish for water.
7: Well, agua.
8: Agua is Spanish for water, Steve.
7: Well, aqua is English for it too. Mm-hmm. Aqua line.
8: Aqua?
7: Yeah, aqua.
8: Aqua fresh.
7: A-Q-U-A.
8: A-Q-U-A?
7: Yeah, I believe that's how it's spelled.
8: Interesting. KZRG News Time, 6:20.
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9: Number three.
7: Data centers are a growing issue nationwide as states like Texas paused 1,800 new data center projects, and other states are continuing to discuss stricter regulations. According to a Gallup poll in 2026, 48% of Americans strongly oppose building data centers in their community, with 23% somewhat opposing it.
9: Number two.
7: Secretary of Education Linda McMahon said the federal government is committed to cracking down on sexual misconduct involving teachers and staff. Linda went on to say that our schools must protect America's children.
8: Now number one.
9: Number one.
7: Former Kansas U.S. Senator Nancy Kassebaum Baker has died at the age of 94. She was the first woman elected to the U.S. Senate without following a spouse into office. She will be missed.
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8: What are your thoughts on ICE? Been a lot of updates since the last time we asked. 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
10: Here is your KZRG forecast. A few showers, maybe even a thunderstorm as we get into our Monday morning through about lunchtime. There could be a downpour or two in some spots, but doesn't look like anything widespread. This afternoon, the clouds will give way to sunshine. Back into the low 90s with a heat index close to 100. Tonight, might see a little cloud around, otherwise clear. Lows will be in the low 70s. Here we go. We'll start to heat it up tomorrow. Mid-90s heat index near 105. Sunshine, low 90s on Wednesday. I'm meteorologist Ray Stajic at the KZRG Storm Center.
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20: Offensive ever against Iran later today. Bessin added that the upcoming sanctions will also target any of Iran's trading partners. Alibaba shares plunged as much as 10% this morning after the Chinese tech giant priced a roughly $10 billion placement of newly issued shares to non-U.S. investors. The company said it plans to use all the net proceeds to invest in its full-stack AI capabilities, including expanding and enhancing its AI infrastructure. The share placement is expected to close on Wednesday. Bloomberg News reports that NVIDIA is planning to hike prices for some of its largest customers as the company faces soaring costs of memory chips. The chipmaker is set to increase the cost of servers containing its artificial intelligence chips by more than 15% in many cases. Customers can expect the price increase to take effect on systems shipped next year. Futures have dropped this morning. That's your money now.
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8: Just before 6:30, a little bit of rainfall in the four states. Luckily, nothing too serious, right, Steve?
7: No, nothing too serious or severe, but we could get some heavy rain as the day goes on. In fact, I just heard a clap of thunder, so it must be applauding itself. We have some heavy rain right now extending from around the Carl Junction area over to Stones Corner into the Webb City area down to the northern part of Joplin. Another area, some heavier rain is right along the I-249 and I-49 southbound of Joplin, south of I-44. And that extends all the way to around the Granby area. It goes all the way back up to the northwest, up to around Girard, to the southern part of Pittsburgh. And again, it's nothing severe, but we are getting some heavier rain right now around Stones Corner to the Webb City area, as it just updated. Now, the forecast is calling for that rain to be likely before noon today. Some storms could produce heavy rainfall, cloudy, gradually becoming mostly sunny with a high of around 91, 92. Heat index values as high as 99 today. Tomorrow, here we go back. Mostly sunny and hot with a high of 96. Heat index values as high as 104 tomorrow. On Wednesday, mostly sunny and hot with a high of 93. We're going to be talking to KZRG meteorologist Ray Stajic at 7:25.
8: Coming up at 7:10, we're going to be joined by Joplin Mayor Rob O'Brien. We're going to be talking to him about Flock cameras. This is a camera, an AI-powered camera system that is very much so in the news right now. Joplin is a city that has them. We'll be getting his thoughts on them, along with Last week, there was a conversation regarding data centers in the city of Joplin, specifically when it comes to new rules and regulations. We're going to be getting an update from the mayor on his thinking on that, having been a part of that conversation. We're also going to be talking to him about upcoming conversations regarding the proposed budget for the city of Joplin for the next fiscal year. That is a conversation that you are part of. There's going to be a meeting tonight regarding it. You are invited, and there are going to be subsequent meetings in the future as well. We'll be getting all those details at 7:10 this morning. 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
7: Wildfire near Reno, Nevada.
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7: 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KZRG heading for a high of around 92. Your complete forecast with KZRG meteorologist Ray Stajic following sports. That'll be at 6:38. Some thunder, some lightning, and some heavy rain now in parts of the area. 70 in Neosho, 70 in Pittsburgh, 72 in Diamond, 72 in Joplin. 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
8: President Trump is gearing up to roll out what the administration calls the toughest sanctions in history against Iran. Trey Yanks with more.
0: The United States is set to unleash new economic sanctions against Iran to put fresh pressure on the regime in Tehran. U.S. Treasury Secretary Scott Bessent on Sunday wrote in the Financial Times, President Donald Trump and the overwhelming might of our military have significantly dismantled Iran's military capabilities and weakened its nuclear program. Now we are entering the endgame. At dawn begins an economic D-Day, the single greatest financial offensive ever marshaled against an adversary. The economic pressure comes as the Iranian rial crossed 2 million to 1 U.S. dollar, a historic low for the country's currency.
7: Thousands of acres of land have been scorched by a brush fire in Nevada near the California border. With the story, Britta Merwin for News Talk, KZRG.
1: The tough thing is the explosive development that we had Saturday night into Sunday. That's when the size of this fire really jumped, and it's burning very close to Reno, prompted mandatory evacuations, giving residents very little time to grab what they could and get out. As we went to bed last night, still looking at 0% containment, over 15,000 acres. So again, it was the big increase in the winds that led to that explosive growth with this fire Saturday night into Sunday morning. Speaking of the wind direction, it's very key, especially when you consider Reno. That's where we have a lot of people living. And if we see a wind shift, not only could that change the direction of the fire growth, but it's going to bring in the poor air quality with the smoke.
8: House Speaker Mike Johnson says he's hitting the campaign trail to help Republicans keep their House majority in November.
2: Speaker Johnson said despite seeing the party in power often lose control in past midterms, he believes Republicans will keep control of the House. Johnson said on Fox's The Sunday Briefing while attending the Freedom 250 IndyCar race in Washington, one political forecast sees 19 competitive House seats in November.
3: We know what those 19 seats are. We've been working on this for a year and a half. I love our candidates. I love our message. I love our fundraising advantage. I'm telling you, we're going to defy history and hold this majority.
2: The speaker said part of the reason for his belief is the democratic socialism movement that he said has split from mainstream Democrats. Grinnell Scott, Fox News.
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8: Could part of $39 billion belong to you and your family? 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
5: Missouri Treasurer Vivek Malik is asking the White House to help states identify the owners of millions of matured but unredeemed U.S. savings bonds. Many were purchased decades ago and later lost, forgotten, or left behind by people who died. Malik says states have the experience to track down owners and their heirs, but need additional information from the federal government. Missourians can also search for unclaimed money at showmemoney.com. 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
7: The family of former University of Missouri student Riley Strain fighting to revive a wrongful death lawsuit. Matt Pilger has more.
4: Strain disappeared during a fraternity trip to Nashville in March 2024 after being removed from a downtown bar and was later found in the Cumberland River. Authorities ruled his death an accidental drowning with alcohol listed as a contributing factor. His family has now filed an appeal after a judge dismissed the lawsuit against the fraternity and its members. Matt Pilger, Missouri Net.
7: If you see news, text us at 417-782-1310. Scattered showers and thunderstorms, some with heavy rain, 72-635. 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
8: From social media influencers to conversations at the farmer's market, raw milk is getting renewed attention. But are more people in central Missouri actually drinking it? MU Healthcare infectious disease physician Dr. Brian White.
6: Most of the data I found was about 3-4% of the U.S. population consumes raw milk regularly, but that data is actually old, and I'm not sure if that has changed with the recent social media influences. In mid-Missouri, I've not seen any cases of milk-related infections.
8: White says while some people tout raw milk's perceived health benefits, the risks include dangerous bacteria, including E. coli, Salmonella, Listeria, and more, leading to serious illnesses, especially for children, older adults, and people with weakened immune systems.
7: Superman stuck at the top of the box office, and moviegoers just won't let him go.
9: Spider-Man is still spinning a web around the box office. Spider-Man Brand New Day hung on to the number one spot for a fourth straight weekend, adding $39 million and pushing its domestic haul past $855
10: million. I didn't know you could get that big.
9: And that puts it within striking distance of Avengers Endgame, the second highest grossing movie in world history. Second place went to Insidious Out of the Further, which scared up $25 million in ticket sales. And Christopher Nolan's The Odyssey sailed past another milestone, becoming his highest grossing film ever. Carmen Roberts, Fox News.
7: A 69-yard field goal was just not enough for the Chiefs, according to Joe Morgan.
11: It was a bittersweet night in Tampa for Chiefs kicker Harrison Butker. Butker blasted three long field goals, including a monster 69-yarder to close the first half. But Kansas City fell 16-15 to the Buccaneers after he missed an extra point and a potential game winner from 43 yards out. On the diamond, the Kansas City Royals say red-hot home runs from Nick Lofgren and John Ray, plus three RBIs from Kyle Isbell, fueled an 11-7 victory over the Detroit Tigers, stretching Kansas City's winning streak to eight games straight. Meanwhile, heartbreak in Philadelphia for the Cardinals. Kyle Schwarber crushed a walk-off two-run blast, his league-leading 39th of the year, to cap a four-run comeback and lift the Phillies over St. Louis 6-4. The Redbirds have the day off today to regroup. 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I'm Joe Morgan for News Talk, KZRG.
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12: Here is your KZRG forecast. A few showers, maybe even a thunderstorm as we get into our Monday morning through about lunchtime. There could be a downpour or two in some spots, but doesn't look like anything widespread. This afternoon, the clouds will give way to sunshine. Back into the low 90s with a heat index close to 100. Tonight, might see a little cloud around, otherwise clear. Lows will be in the low 70s. Here we go. We'll start to heat it up tomorrow. Mid-90s, heat index near 105. Sunshine, low 90s on Wednesday. I'm meteorologist Ray Stajic at the KZRG Storm Center.
7: KZRG Storm Tracker radar showing some heavy rain extending from around the Newtonia, Granby area up through around Diamond, through the southern parts of Joplin and Webb City, Stones Corner, Carl Junction, up around Asbury, back up to around Pittsburgh, Girard now getting some heavy rain as well. It's all moving to the southeast in a line. Nothing severe, not expecting to be severe, but we could get some heavy rainfall. 70 with some scattered showers and thunderstorms in Neosho, 70 in Pittsburgh, 72 in Webb City, 72 in Joplin. News Talk KZRG with 100 weather updates every 24 hours. 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
13: And into Barry County, there's a little bit of rain at the western half of McDonald County at this point as well. Nothing severe, but there is a possibility of some heavy rain as this falls, especially on this first day of back to school on the Missouri side of the state. Keep that in mind as you're driving and be careful on this first day back to school. We're expecting showers and thunderstorms today until about the noon hour. Then it's going to become mostly sunny with a high of around 91, 92. Heat index values as high as 99.

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8: For tonight, mostly cloudy, gradually becoming clear with the overnight low down to 73. Tomorrow, mostly sunny and hot with a high of 96. Heat index tomorrow topping out as high as 104.

0: not as substantial. You know, it's not as much as what it's on the pickup truck. But the emergency personnel is on the scene, and traffic is one lane. This is going west on I-44, so it's going to be slow going.
1: Yeah, absolutely. And can you describe the traffic conditions? Is it is there a lot of backup there?
0: Yeah, this I'm looking towards the east right now, and there's a lot of traffic. It goes a long way. So if you're heading east right now towards Joplin from Carthage, it's going to be slow going.
1: All right, give yourself plenty of time to get to where you're going. Joe Morgan, thanks for that traffic update.
0: Absolutely.
1: We'll talk to you again here in the studio in just a little bit. That was KZRG reporter Joe Morgan. KZRG News Time 751.
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3: Number three.
4: Data centers are a growing issue nationwide as states like Texas have paused 1,800 new data center projects. And other states continue to discuss stricter regulations. According to a Gallup poll, in 2026, 48% of Americans strongly opposed building data centers in their community, with 23% somewhat opposing it.
3: Number two.
4: Secretary of Education Secretary Linda McMahon said the federal government is committed to cracking down on sexual misconduct involving teachers and staff. Linda went on to say our schools must protect America's children.
3: Number one.
4: Former Kansas U.S. Senator Nancy Kassebaum Baker has died at the age of 94. She was the first woman elected to the U.S. Senate without following a spouse into office. She will be missed.
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1: How do you feel about ice? 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
5: Here's your KZRG forecast. Showers and thunderstorms continuing to develop, some of them bringing some heavier downpours and maybe some gusty winds in some spots. Just a heads up here this morning, things getting a little bit slow. Through midday, we'll still have shower storms around. And actually, you may start to see some sunshine come in later. Highs will be in the low 90s with the heat index close to 100. Clouds and clear sky tonight, lows in the low 70s. Sunny and hot tomorrow, mid-90s, heat index near 105. More sunshine on Wednesday, low 90s. I'm meteorologist Ray Stajic at the KZRG Storm Center.
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4: To win, be the first one on the phone with the correct answer to the question, 417-782-1310, 417-782-1310. Ted, we've got a rollover question of a rollover.
1: We do. Today's question is a rollover from last week. Here it is. There is a statue on the top of the U.S. Capitol Dome in Washington, D.C. What is that statue called? 417-782-1310. There is a statue that sits atop the U.S. Capitol Dome in Washington, D.C. That statue is 19 feet tall. It weighs about 15,000 pounds. And it has an official name. What is that name? 417-782-1310. Steve, what are we giving away?
4: Complimentary taco plus chips and salsa from the award-winning Ghetto Tacos. And if you were watching Fox News yesterday, they had it on camera. They actually zoomed in on it.
1: Oh, my goodness.
4: They were broadcasting live from the Capitol yesterday.
1: It's 19 feet tall. It weighs about 15,000 pounds. It's a statue on top of the U.S. Capitol Dome in Washington, D.C. What is that statue officially called? News Talk KZRG, what is your guess?
19: Columbia.
1: Columbia, great guess, but no, not Columbia. 417-782-1310. 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
19: Hello,
1: what's your guess?
19: Statue of Freedom.
1: That is exactly right, good sir. It is called the Statue of Freedom, and it was installed on December 2nd, 1863, which was about a year and a half after Steve's birth. Who do we have here?
19: You have Dan.
1: Hey, Dan, what's your favorite radio station?
19: That would be KZRG.
1: Oh, love to hear it, Dan. Love to hear it. Stay on the horn for us, my main man. Dan, we'll be with you in just a second here. And you have just won a complimentary taco, free chips and salsa from the award-winning Ghetto Taco. Stay with us here, Dan. Yeah, it's called the Statue of Freedom. Installed in 1863, weighing 15,000 pounds.
4: Wow, boy, they had a heavy lift to get it up there.
1: Mm-hmm. Speaking of heavy lifts, a lot of somewhat heavy rain today.
4: Yeah, there's the possibility of some heavy rain all the way until about the noon hour today, and then it's going to get nice and toasty warm with a high of around 91 to 92 degrees. Heat index could be topping out as high as 99. That's all according to KZRG meteorologist Ray Stajic. 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
20: News this hour from Town Hall, Armit Thomason. As the U.S. prepares to lower the boom on Iran, imposing severe economic sanctions, Tehran is threatening to choke off the flow of oil through the Strait of Hormuz. But can it really do that, or are these simply more empty threats? Nearly 200 ships did cross the strait last week, and that was up from just 40 2 weeks earlier.
21: More than 80% of liquid cargoes reportedly used an Oman-backed internationally authorized route that Iran rejects, or traveled with tracking systems disabled. Ships are using the U.S.-backed Omani route to bypass Iran's transit fee demands while hugging Oman's coast and disabling tracking systems to reduce the risk of Iranian interference, a security approach backed by the Trump administration. The increase includes oil tankers, a development that could ease supply concerns and put downward pressure on energy prices. John Scott reports.
20: $20 billion worth of Canadian goods are affected by new sanctions ordered by President Trump after U.S.-Canada trade talks collapsed over the weekend. A rapidly expanding wildfire, the so-called Hawk Fire, is bearing down on Reno, Nevada.
22: Some 42,000 people are being ordered to evacuate, and another 45,000 are being encouraged to leave as a fast-moving wildfire from the Sierra foothills to the edge of the University of Nevada campus has grown to at least 13,000 acres. Governor Joe Lombardo has declared a state of emergency for Washoe County, and the sheriff is calling the blaze human-caused. Fire officials say the blaze apparently began Saturday and grew significantly throughout the day, with strong gusty winds, low humidity, and dry vegetation. At least six people have been injured. I'm Donna Water.
20: Out of this morning's Wall Street opening bell, the Dow futures down 52 points. NASDAQ futures off 164. More on these stories, townhall.com.
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20: The health of the king is making news this week in Norway.
25: Crown Prince Haakon has visited his father, King Harald of Norway, in hospital after the king's health deteriorated over the weekend. The 89-year-old monarch, who's been on sick leave for several weeks, was admitted to the National Hospital a week ago. The Royal Palace says he's now receiving antibiotics for a bacterial blood infection and has responded to treatment, adding that his condition is stable. Last week, the palace said the king had hemolytic anemia and was being treated with cortisone, leading to fluid accumulation in the body that required hospital treatment. Harald, who's been monarch since 1991, has been in and out of hospital several times in recent years.
20: Will Iceland make the union? The decision is dividing the nation of 400,000. Supporters believe that EU membership offers protection and economic benefits. Opponents argue Iceland already enjoys European integration without losing control of its resources. News and analysis, townhall.com. Suspect in multiple murders has been found dead.
26: Authorities say a man suspected of killing five people has been found dead inside a vehicle in Enumclaw, Washington. The discovery came a day after five bodies were discovered on a rural property outside of Portland, Oregon. The Washington County Sheriff's Office says investigators believe the suspect, 36-year-old Benjamin Charles Parker, killed himself. The Sheriff's Office says authorities responded early Saturday to reports of a vehicle fire at a property at Forest Grove, about 30 miles west of Portland. Responders found the remains of the five people and several domestic animals. Officials say they're working to determine the identity of the victims. I'm Mike Hemp.
20: Tropical storm Moke is passing to the south of Hawaii's Big Island. It's close enough to dump a foot or more of rain on areas already dealing with the aftermath of Hurricane Lala. More on these stories, townhall.com.
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3: Showers, thunderstorms around with locally heavy downpours this morning. Some gusty winds also possible. Later today, we'll get some sunshine around for the commute home. Should be a little bit better. Low 90s, heat index close to 100. Clouds and clear sky tonight, 73. I'm meteorologist Ray Stigick.
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0: Oh, man. I have so much to talk to you about. I really want to get into. I went to France. Oh, I went to France. We went to Normandy. We saw Normandy. And I really wanted to give my kids an education and to see parts of the world I think are going to be lost soon. And we were in France, and I've never been there before. I've never had a desire to go. But it is a beautiful city. And I saw the way it was made and the way it was built. And the boulevards are so enormous, every main street. And then I started noticing all the buildings on the side. I'm into architecture. And so I noticed that all the buildings look like they were built around the same time. And they're all exactly the same. And I'm like, well, how did this happen? So I started doing some research. Oh, my gosh. There is a lesson for Donald Trump from the 1860s to 1890s in France that is like so spot on. I can't wait to share that with you. If I have time, I'm going to get to that today. We have so much on our plate today. I also want to get into Huey Long and J.D. Vance and what he said about Huey Long. Most people don't know who Huey Long is. I'm going to be, you know, give the vice president the benefit of the doubt. This is not what he was saying. He wasn't holding Huey Long up as like, hey, he's got the answers. But he is playing an interesting game, trying to reach the 25-year-olds. But it's important that you understand what's going on. Do that next. First, international fellowship. Think of the places we're supposed to feel safe. Your school, your place of worship, the community center where your kids go. Now imagine having to think about security every time you walk through those doors. Simply because you're Jewish. That's the reality. More and more Jewish families are facing this all around the world. Anti-Semitism continues to rise. 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And synagogues and schools and community centers are having to strengthen security because the hatred isn't just something you read about in the news. 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
5: With SRN News, I'm Rich Thomason in Washington. President Trump says that Iran is about to face what he calls economic D-Day, with severe U.S. sanctions taking effect. The president's 50% tariffs on Canadian imports are now in effect, and Ottawa is vowing retaliation. Voters in several states will head to the polls tomorrow, casting ballots in primary runoffs, and that includes in South Carolina, where there's a U.S. Senate runoff between Republican Darlene Graham and fellow Republican Ralph Norman. Darlene, the sister of the late Senator Lindsey Graham, has been endorsed by President Trump. A Trump administration plan to strengthen oversight of mail-in voting is advancing, even as that issue works its way through the courts. The Hawk Fire bearing down on Reno, Nevada, forcing tens of thousands to evacuate their homes ahead of the flames. More details at srnnews.com.
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9: I'm Stuart Varney, and this is the Fox Business Report.
10: Artificial intelligence chipmaker NVIDIA reports earnings on Wednesday, which will update investors on how the AI buildup is going. Last week, Micron Technology revealed plans to spend $10 billion on its new research lab in Idaho over the next decade. Shelby McFadden, portfolio manager at The Motley Fool, says this type of news is encouraging for tech investors.
11: We've seen investors really focused on wanting to see those returns on capital, and also what are you doing with it, right? As we've just talked about, all those increases in debt, where's that being deployed?
10: Also reporting this week, Dick's Sporting Goods, Kohl's, Dollar Tree, Dollar General, Best Buy, Hormel, and others. There's an inflation update this week, the PCE price index for July. That's your Fox Business Report. I'm Jenny Cosola, invested in you.
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20: Showers, thunderstorms around with locally heavy downpours this morning. Some gusty winds also possible. Later today, we'll get some sunshine around for the commute home. Should be a little bit better. Low 90s, heat index close to 100. Clouds and clear sky tonight, 73. I'm meteorologist Ray Stajic.
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1: 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Just come on in and talk to me and I'll help you with that. There are certain flowers that are susceptible to pH rising or falling, so I have remedies for that, and that shows up a lot of times as nutrient deficiencies, yellow leaves. I can help you figure out what's going on and keep that garden producing through the hot summer months. 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
0: Summer in the four states. That means heat waves, high humidity, and an air conditioner that better be ready. 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
11: From insiders, Glenn, part of the problem is that people are tired.
12: 100% right.
11: Not saying it's right or wrong. I'm just saying people I talk to say they voted for Trump because they wanted things to get better. And they didn't mean long-term better. They meant immediately better. Okay, that's... Yes, I agree with you, but that's where we all have to come in and talk to our friends and saying short-term better is not better. Jolson says, we're so swamped in luxury and money and entertainment, nobody is noticing the capitalism has been killed off. It has not been killed off, but it is very close. And let me give you this one more paragraph from this letter from Huey Long, 1933. He says, you know, my purpose is to break up the swollen fortunes of America, spread the wealth among all people. Last year, I first offered my resolution to limit fortunes. It was looked upon as alarming. Very few senators declared in favor of it. This year, I tried it again. Our number in favor of it more than tripled. It's an uphill fight, but now I can see every thinking man sees it is bound to win if there's a country left here very long. What he's saying is the trouble is getting worse and worse. People will flock to this because this will be immediate relief. Danger, warning, warning, warning.

0: Donald Thomason in Washington. The U.S. Canada trade dispute is heating up. President Trump's 50% tariffs on a range of Canadian imports are now in effect. Ottawa vows retaliation, and in response, the president threatens to expand the tariffs to include 50% tariffs on Canadian car parts and steel starting on the 1st of January. President Trump says Iran is about to face what he calls economic D-Day, with more severe U.S. sanctions on Iran kicking in. We'll find out more about that later today. Voters in several states head to the polls tomorrow. They'll be casting ballots in primary runoffs. The Trump administration has a plan aimed at strengthening oversight of mail-in voting. That plan is advancing even as the issue is working its way through the courts. On Wall Street this morning, the stocks are mixed. The Dow is up, the Nasdaq in the red. This is SRN News.
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4: I'm John Rooney, and yesterday the Cardinals carried a 4-0 lead to the bottom of the ninth inning. A pair of infield hits and stolen bases, followed by RBI singles from Alec Burleson, 2-0, a home run by Fermin, 3-0. Weatherholt drove in a run in the seventh, 4-0. The relief pitching was good up until two outs in the ninth, when Riley O'Brien gave up a hit to JT Realmuto, setting up first and third. Crawford walked, then Edmundo Sosa, the former Cardinal, doubled in three. He scored on a hit by Brian De La Cruz, with the Phillies down to their last strike. And Kyle Schwarber delivered a two-run homer on Riley O'Brien's 39th pitch. The 39th homer of the year for Schwarber. The Phillies came all the way back, 6-4 the win, sweeping the series. They've won nine in a row. The Cardinals will be off today. They'll play the Orioles at home tomorrow night. We're on the air at 5:50 with Game 1 in the three-game series.
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3: Showers, thunderstorms around with locally heavy downpours this morning. Some gusty winds also possible. Later today, we'll get some sunshine around for the commute home. Should be a little bit better. Low 90s, heat index close to 100. Clouds and clear sky tonight, 73. I'm meteorologist Ray Stajic.
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11: 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Let's talk.
13: So, Jason, give me some of the stats, because there's been a lot of really good news coming out about Iran and the stats on Iran. Give me some of the news.
14: Yeah, some it's catastrophic for Iran. The U.S. dollar has now reached a historic 2 million to 1 rial, which is just in 2 million rials to $1. In 1979, I think it was like 75 rials to $1. This is an insane milestone that they've hit. Inflation is just going absolutely nuts. It's now gotten to the point where Iranian families are cutting back on food and other essentials. This is what the administration was trying not to do, but now it's happening.
13: It's the only way.
14: But yeah, rice prices 60% higher, beef prices 150% higher. Inflation is expected to approach 70% by the end of the year. They're putting Zimbabwe to shame here. It's just wild.
13: And the UAE is actually stopping some of their shadow banking stuff, correct?
14: Yes.
13: That's really big. If that's true, that's huge. Absolutely huge. All right. More in a second. We're going to talk to Matt Calkins. He's a sports columnist from the Seattle Times who just walked because he was being censored. We'll give you that story coming up.

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8: Okay. Good first day back. I feel like I accomplished about 20% of what I wanted to accomplish today. So we, the thing, we have four more shows this week, and I might have to add an after show if you're an insider. You're probably going to get an after show because there's a lot that I learned that, I think you should know, but, you know, it'd be hard to do on radio. You need the chalkboard and everything else. On tomorrow's program, I'm going to talk about Canada and the trade agreement and how what Carney is actually doing. Also, a lesson I learned from watching Spider-Man. This is a good one. The truth on the DSA from Spider-Man. Well, through me. Trump and the economy. Ignorance is bliss. And later this week, President Donald Trump joins me live, and I want to hear your questions. If you're an insider, just post them. And I want to answer the questions that you want the president to answer. That's all this week. Most of that is all tomorrow. You miss a day, you're going to miss a lot this week. Join us, glennbeck.com/torch.

0: Yes.
1: Wow, that's really well done.
2: No, man.
0: That is good. All right.
2: Really good. Coming out of left field blew my mind when I was
0: I like that.
2: This
0: yeah.
1: Yeah.
0: Ear shifting going on all over the place. Yes.
1: You lose the Peter Gabriel vocal, it's an A+.
0: Hey, now.
1: Sorry, Scott. Just kidding. Christians and Muslims are branches on the same street tree? Who said that? Oh. And the five stories we're watching today coming up.
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0: With SRN News, I'm Bob Agnew in Washington. Treasury Secretary Scott Bessent says the U.S. is imposing sweeping new sanctions on Iran, including a crackdown on countries that buy and sell Iranian oil. He says many U.S. allies actually try to do that under the table and are not clear about their affiliation with Iran. And Bessent says it's the biggest economic sanctions ever imposed by one country on another. Wall Street watching this week as economic reports come out from a large number of companies. They'll be looking for signs that inflationary pressure may be easing on the U.S. economy. Iran's economy is under severe and growing pressure. The Iranian rial has collapsed to an historic low against the U.S. dollar, now trading at around 2 million rials per dollar. That dollar has more than doubled against the rial over the past year under tightening American sanctions. And you'll find more on these stories at srnnews.com.
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9: We'll continue with a storm chance. It's a small one through midday, early afternoon. Most of us getting back into the sunshine today and the low 90s. It'll feel close to 100. Tonight, clouds will give way to a clear sky. dropping back to the low 70s. Sunshine, 95, feels close to 105 tomorrow. I'm meteorologist Ray Staging.
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0: There was the gathering of the Juggalos. We got Nimrods in the news coming up, and a news update next.

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3: Devin is with us in Denver. Hi, Devin. How are you?
4: Good. How are you today?
3: Better than I deserve. What's up?
4: I was a minority owner in an electrical business, and I had to sell it. Well, I sold out, and I'm going to get my payout, and I'm trying to decide if I invest in a mutual fund or pay off my mortgage, which it's at 2%.

0: 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Chapter's services are completely free to you. 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
0: 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Wesley is with us in Montgomery, Alabama. Hi, Wesley. How are you?
12: I'm doing great, Dave. How are you?
0: Better than I deserve. What's up?
12: All right. So I'm 21 years old. Me and my girlfriend have been dating for some time now. And

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11: Whether you're a person of faith or not, Proverbs is the book of the Bible that is called the wisdom literature. The vast majority of it was written by Solomon, which those of us that are Christians or Jewish believe Solomon to be one of the wisest men to ever live. And he wrote wisdom in the book of Proverbs. And then we fast forward and it becomes our Bible, or in the case of Jewish person, their Bible, the Talmud, what Christians would call the Talmud, what the Jewish person calls the Bible. And the wisdom literature is most of us in evangelical Christianity or Orthodox Judaism believe it to be literal. And so that gives people trouble in some cases, but that's okay. The borrower, Proverbs 22:7 says, the borrower is slave to the lender. Now, everybody that's listening, think about this for a second. How many times have we had payments to some organization, a car company, a credit card, a bank, and we resent that organization. We signed up for it, but by the time we finish paying off the truck, we hate Chevrolet, or at least Chevrolet, you know, General Motors Finance. By the time we finish paying off the Toyota, we can't stand Toyota Finance. By the time we finish up paying off Citibank, we hate Citibank. Make fun of the mortgage

0: That's a reasonable stipulation. I want you to stay out of debt because that's how we got here. That's a good stipulation. You should do that. But then you don't go over there every week and go, are you about to borrow money? Are you about to borrow money? You don't go, you know, you don't have a weekly check-in on, no, stop it, you control freaks. And boys and girls, yeah, when you leave your mommy and daddy's house, leave.
1: Talking about all the adults that move back in?
0: Period. Leave. Leave emotionally. Uh-oh. Set up your own household to where you and your husband, you and your wife are a family unit, and these other people are separate from you. You don't keep your you don't stay on your mother's cell phone plan. What are you, 14? You know, get your own Netflix account. For God's sakes.
1: Hold on.
0: This is one I just ripped our own family on.
1: Hypocritical. I pay my own.
0: I know.
1: I pay my own Netflix.
0: But I just, you know.
1: We have found out other Ramsey children.
0: I just discovered that my wife gave our code to one of the other people in our family, and I had a duck fit. I'm like, you're a grown human being. Get your own freaking Netflix account. You don't need to suck off. That's ridiculous.
1: Okay, that's okay. I know.
0: No, get your own. You pay your own insurance. Have a life.
1: The worst, I think, is people sharing Amazon Prime accounts with their parents. I'm like, I don't want.
0: Well, now I know exactly what all your spending pattern is.
1: I'm like, no, stay out of my life.
0: I don't want to know when you order toilet paper.
1: I got a new Mahjong set, and I don't want you to know about it.
0: Okay. I wouldn't have known anyway, but your mother might have. Yeah.
1: No, but for real though, there is a separation to happen. It's very important.
0: And the problem is,
2: well, we're going to pay the grandkids.
0: No! You're broke! Stop it! But be grown-ups.
1: But if you have the money, be generous and give without strings attached.
0: That's wonderful.
1: And be generous.
0: That's wonderful.
1: Be generous.
0: But then there's no strings attached.
1: That's right.
0: The borrower is slave to the lender, and you're not the freaking exception. If you want to win with money in 2026, you can't keep living normal. Normal's broke. You need a plan. Get a personalized plan and start living like no one else by downloading our Every Dollar app today.
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4: News this hour from Town Hall. I'm Keith Peters in Washington. Treasury Secretary Scott Bessent announced the most sweeping sanctions against Iran in U.S. history, framing them as the single greatest financial offensive ever marshaled against an adversary.
5: Bessent said the new measures will broaden the Trump administration's existing Iran sanctions regime, adding secondary sanctions on foreign entities, banks, and countries that continue to do business with Tehran. He urged allies and other nations to choose sides, quote, either with us or against us, warning that noncompliance will face massive economic consequences. Iranian Foreign Minister Abbas Araghchi dismissed the sanctions as a sign of U.S. defeat and warned of further defeat for Washington. Iran state media also called the move, quote, an implicit admission of the enemy's humiliating defeat. Bernie Bennett, Washington.
4: The Postal Service is advancing a Trump administration plan to strengthen oversight of mail-in voting as the issue moves through the courts. Correspondent Ken Lorman reports.
6: USPS has finalized a rule requiring voter eligibility list and unique tracking barcodes for federal mail ballots. The administration says the changes are designed to prevent ineligible voting and improve election security. 23 states have sued, and a federal judge blocked implementation for this year's midterms. The administration has appealed to the Supreme Court, which has not yet ruled. Ken Lorman reporting.
4: Crews have started to contain a wildfire in the Sierra Nevada foothills that destroyed more than 30 homes as it spread perilously close to neighborhoods in Reno, Nevada. Containment reached 27%, and there was no new growth of the blaze, which has held steady at about 23 square miles since Sunday. On Wall Street, the Dow by 140 points, the NASDAQ dropped 200, the S&P 500 lower by 21 points. More on these stories at townhall.com.
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14: The Trump administration is launching a new economic campaign against Iran.
15: Treasury Secretary Scott Bessent is announcing a major new sanctions effort targeting the Iranian regime.
16: Today, we are launching Operation Economic Outcast to foreclose every other option available to the Iranian regime. The actions of Treasury and other agencies will tighten the noose and block every potential source of revenue that funds the IRGC and the evil Iranian regime.
15: The move expands the administration's financial pressure campaign as Iran's currency continues to collapse. Willie Nelson, the White House.
14: Commercial shipping through the Strait of Hormuz is increasing, signaling that Iran's ability to control the waterway may be weakening. Nearly 200 ships crossed the strait last week, up from 40 just 2 weeks earlier. A mixed bag at the close on Wall Street. The Dow Jones Industrial Average was up 140 points. The Nasdaq struggled, down by 200. For the Wall Street Business Report, I'm Bob Agnew.
4: News and analysis at townhall.com. The Trump administration is taking emergency action it says will expand gasoline supplies and lower prices at the pump. Correspondent Mary Rose reports.
17: Beginning September the 1st, the EPA will temporarily allow E10 gasoline to be sold with a higher vapor pressure limit, effectively ending federal summer blend restrictions early. Officials say the move could add hundreds of thousands of barrels of gasoline per day. The waiver runs through September 15th and may override stricter rules in California, Texas, and Arizona for up to 20 additional days. Mary Rose reports.
4: The Boston Symphony Orchestra and its musicians have agreed to a 48-hour extension of their collective bargaining agreement. This move suggests they could be nearing a deal to prevent the first strike in the ensemble's 145-year history. More on these stories at townhall.com.
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19: Staying plenty hot throughout the course of the week with still rather minimal rain chances. A mainly clear sky tonight, a low of 74, sunny and hot and humid on Tuesday, 96 the high, heat indices to 104, Wednesday sunshine, hot conditions, low 72, a high of 93. I'm meteorologist Mark Thibodeau.
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20: It is the Jesse Kelly Show. Let's have some fun. On a Monday, a magnificent Monday. Aren't you so happy and excited? The work week has only begun. Don't shake your head, Chris. We have something awesome, absolutely awesome out of the Trump administration. Made me stand up and cheer. We're going to talk about that in a moment. I'm going to make a little Ukraine and data center comparison. Jared Kushner is meeting with Hakeem Jeffries. Democrats steal from you and don't really hide the fact they steal from you. All that, so much more. Tons of emails. Medal of Honor Monday coming up an hour from now. All that and so much more coming up tonight on the world famous Jesse Kelly Show. Now, before I get to the news of today from the Trump administration, just a quick recap on the legal immigration problem. You know about illegal immigration. That's been well documented. And if you listen to this show, you know what's been happening for a long time with legal immigration and why. What's been happening? If I'm a company and all I care about is the bottom line, I don't care about my country or my countrymen. All I care about is the bottom line. Then foreign workers are appealing, and they're appealing for two reasons. One, I don't have to pay them the same amount. And two, and two's probably the bigger one, I own them. If I have Jesse's Burgers and I go get an H-1B from India, he's mine. He can't quit. He can't come in and say, Jesse, I don't like the coffee in here. Jesse, you keep the air conditioner too low. Jesse, you were rude to me. I'm going to go across the street. No, no, no, no, no. He essentially becomes my slave. I own him. If he leaves me, he leaves America. He's mine. Now, that combined with a bunch of scumbag, treasonous politicians who also don't care about America, has created a system where, well, I'll let J.D. Vance tell a little story. It's created a system where this happens a lot.
21: A computer programmer, not a mill worker, a computer programmer by the name of Kevin Flanagan was let go at the bank that he worked at. And the business, the bank, they told him, you're only going to get your severance package if you trained a foreign replacement to do your job instead. And it's a heartbreaking story because he did it. He dutifully did what he was asked to do. And on his last day, he packed up his things. He walked to the office parking lot. He got in his truck and he shot himself.
20: Hey, Kevin, that job you pay your bills with, feed your family with? Yeah, we just brought in somebody else. He's a foreigner. We need you to train him. Now, I understand you may not be motivated to train him since he's taking your job, but Kevin, I've got 6 months of pay for you in a check here. Do you want that? If you want that, then you need to train Randeep to do your
22: job. My car plan.
20: This is not a one-time thing. Millions of times over, this is happening, has been happening over the decades in the United States of America. Evil, soulless American politicians who don't care about you or your job or your son's job or your daughter's job work in collaboration with these big, usually global corporations, all in the interest of hiring a slave for less money. It's been going on for a very long time. It will go on for some time because it has been going on for some time. Let me clarify. We have a long, long way to go. As I've pointed out, America is addicted to this. It is a drug, and like all drugs, it is dangerous and unhealthy for this country. Nevertheless, addiction is what it is. We have come to rely on it. We have come to be afraid to get off it. How do I even live without it? Anybody who's ever struggled with addiction, or maybe you're struggling right now, knows that feeling. I kind of want to stop, but what do I do if I do stop? Can I even survive? You see, that's what America's going through. this today from the Trump administration. I mean, there is story after story. This one's from Bloomberg. This is the headline. New $100,000 H-1B fee plan for visa workers already in the U.S. DHS, this is from Hanny Gurgis. DHS formally proposed a $103,000, $265 fee for cap subject H-1B petitions. According to Bloomberg Law, this would also apply to workers inside the United States of America. That means it would come with a six-figure price tag. Previously, in case you're wondering, well, how much did it cost? $2,000 to $5,000. How could it pencil out to bring in Randeep and replace the American? How could it pencil out if you have to pay? Well, you didn't have to pay very much. $2,000 to $5,000 for a slave? That's pretty cheap on the old slave market. Not that I've ever bought one, but that's pretty cheap on the old slave market, wouldn't you say? The Trump administration taking steps to stop it. I know we have things to complain about. In fact, I have a couple huge things I'm going to complain about. These are going to be campaign things in just a moment, but let's stand up and cheer when it's warranted. This mentality for too long, this is Joanna Mendoza, this mentality has dominated this country.
0: Immigration. It's also impacting our economy, labor. Here we have a huge ag industry. So, you know, the only folks that will really do that are immigrants, cows that need to be milked twice a day, 365 days a year, that, you know, they don't have the labor for it. Construction, service industries. We're talking about caregivers and
20: white people have been milking cows, caregiving things. Americans, I should say, have been milking cows, caregiving things, doing construction jobs forever. We don't need legions of foreigners. We have Americans who can do these things. And that way of thinking has been going on too long. This is what we get now.
21: Well, it's 18 months, ladies and gentlemen, and the verdict is in. Where housing doubled under the leadership of Joe Biden, rents are falling for the first time in a decade under the leadership of Donald Trump because we got people who shouldn't be here the hell out of our country. It's very simple.
20: That's what I'm talking about. That's awesome. All right. So I swear I didn't do this on purpose. It's not intentional. But that brings me to a story that I'm not pleased about. Maybe one you already read. Maybe you've heard the headline. This is from ABC News. Jeffries and Kushner met privately, discussed potential areas of common ground. All right. So let's cover a couple things here. And I've just got to lead with this. If you listen to the show, you already know this is true, but I've never pretended to be a journalist. Well, I guess once or twice.
2: It's Journalist Jesse.
20: I'm not a journalist. I'm just somebody with opinions, just like you. I'm not unbiased. I am extremely biased. I am a hardcore anti-communist, and I have biases. Chris, you say biases instead of biases, and they think you went to college. Anyway, I do not like Jared Kushner. I don't like Jared Kushner for this simple reason. I don't know him. I don't know, maybe personally, he's a very nice guy. I don't like Jared Kushner because, sadly, and we'll get to this, he is on the inner circle of Donald Trump. And for the first 4 years of Donald Trump's presidency, if you take any misstep where Trump went to the left or caved on something or looked or sounded weak on something, and I know this from my sources, Jared Kushner was the author of all of them. All of them. In Trump's era. You want to know? You want to know one of the main culprits to blame for the lockdowns? While people in the White House were telling Donald Trump, you don't shut down the freaking economy. What are you talking about? That's crazy. He had people all around him telling him that. You want to know one of the main voices for 15 days to slow the spread? Jared Kushner. Time and time and time again. And then he's bragged about it. Peter Navarro, who worked for Donald Trump for a very long time, actually wrote a book just blasting Kushner with both barrels. According to Peter Navarro, I mean, I haven't heard it, but according to Peter Navarro, Jared Kushner called himself the Trump whisperer. Not only yanked Trump to the left on issues for 4 years, bragged about it to friends. Look at how much control I have over Donald Trump. We're not doing any of that crazy stuff. By the time Trump was done with his first term, Jared Kushner was so unpopular with the MAGA faithful, with the America First base, that when Donald Trump started campaigning this last time, when he won, they said multiple times publicly, Jared's not going to be in this administration. Jared's out this time. Jared's not involved. But Jared is involved. Let's talk about that in a moment. Before we talk about that, let me talk to you about making your life easier as a business owner or an HR manager, CFO. 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

0: river makes that drain go down.
1: Hi, this is Nathan Terry. 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And remember,
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7: It is the Jesse Kelly Show on a wonderful Monday. 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In fact, before I get to those emails, speaking of these billionaire types, this is pretty rich. So Mark Cuban, he's been one of these lefty billionaire types. Remember, they talked about him potentially running for president, or maybe he'd be Kamala's VP pick. And Mark Cuban's stupid face is all over every TV and podcast, pitching every left-wing thing imaginable. This is him talking about bottom in Texas.
8: James Tallarico, let's go.
9: Oh, okay, tell me.
8: Yeah, I'm a big fan. I'm a huge
9: fan. Yeah, I know you are.
8: I think he's honest. He's trustworthy. He cares.
9: What do you say then to those red voters?
8: Do what's best for the state of Texas. Do what's best for your wallet. Do what's best for you, right? There's nobody in the same thing. My buddy who voted for Trump in 2016, I say the same thing to all these voters. You've been voting for Republicans all these years. What have they done for you?
7: Okay. In that same interview, I kid you not, this is Mark Cuban.
8: My daughter just graduated from college and she was asking about living in L.A. I'm like, you can't afford it, right? The taxes are insane. But going back just to the billionaire stuff, I think it's ridiculous. I think it's going to cost them more. They'll say, and look, people say, well, you're a billionaire, right? Well, look, you're already getting people moving. You're getting companies moving. You could be cutting off your nose to slice your face. So everybody wants my money. And, right. You know, fortunately, usually they say they'll eat me last.
7: Complaining about Democrat policies, and then a next breath pushing a Democrat candidate for Senate in Texas.